And we will play for all you who love music, because I love music, and anything that interrupts music, I hate. So we're going to play a composition I call Concert for the Quintet.

One day up near Salinas Town, I let him slip away, but he was looking for that home.

0: We're back now with our interview of the Doors. And during this segment, you will hear an interview exclusive, a piece by Jim Morrison entitled Cemetery Poem, never before published or heard on the radio. Now relax and be seated. Our interview continues.
1: The movie will begin in 5 moments, the mindless voice announced. All those unseated will await the next show.
2: So the movie, now this is kind of like a description of this album, really. A lot of people have said that this album is a movie on vinyl.
3: That's exactly what we intended to do, right? Yeah. It's a movie soundtrack, and the movie exists only in your mind. And each listener sees his own movie, sees it a different way. But all we did was give you the soundtrack to the movie. You have to make up the movie in your own mind. And the movie itself, the poem about the movie, is Jim on a rooftop in Venice after he had graduated college and was just lying around waiting for the next phase of his life to begin, stoned on acid, writing these bizarre poems about being out there somewhere out on the perimeter where there are no stars, where everyone was stoned, immaculate. And they were in a movie theater, and a show began. And Jim was telling you what he saw.
1: We filed slowly, languidly into the hall. The auditorium was vast and silent. As we seated and were darkened, the voice continued. The program for this evening is not new. You have seen this entertainment through and through. You've seen your birth, your life, and death. You might recall all of the rest. Did you have a good world when you died? Enough to base a movie on?
0: Two subjects, both interrelated, were explored over and over again by Jim Morrison in his writings. Sex and death. Whether in his songs, poems, or onstage improvisations, the subject of sex, somehow linked with death, was a constant theme. Concert promoter Rich Linnell.
4: Sex and death. Well, I heard it explained to me at one point that life began with sex and ends with death.
1: I pressed her thigh and death smiled.
4: I think if you go back over history and you look at a lot of philosophers, writers, many times their theme was death. They were dealing with death. And in Jim's writing there, I sense he has come to terms with it. He understands it. He doesn't fear it. And at that point, one becomes free. If you fear death, if you fear dying all the time, then chances are you're going to fear a lot of other things, too. And when you start to fear a lot of other things, then it's real hard to be a free human being.
1: Thoughts in time and out of season. The hitchhiker stood by the side of the road and leveled his thumb in the calm calculus of reason.

0: Hi, how are you doing? I just got back into town. LA. I was out on the desert for a while. Yeah? In the middle of it. Right. Into this house we're born. Hey, listen, man, I really got a problem. When I was out in the desert, I don't know how to tell you, but I killed somebody. There's a killer on the road. No, it's no big deal, you know. I don't think anybody will find out about it. This guy gave me a ride and started giving me a lot of trouble, and I just couldn't take it, man. Wasting it.
1: Ray said that LA Woman was really the mark of a brand new direction that the Doors were really turning to.
2: Doors guitarist, Robbie Krieger.
3: Yeah, that's true. It could have really happened from there on, you know. Because, you know, I think Riders on the Storm is probably the most, it could be the best song we've ever done, I think. I'm not saying it's the best song we ever wrote, because it's not, but as far as the way it was produced and just the sound of it, you know, I really dug it. I think that could have gone off on into a new direction for us.
2: But that was not to be. For on the 3rd of July, 1971, Jim Morrison died in a hotel room in Paris, France. Now, 8 years later, the cause and the manner in which he died is still shrouded in mystery. The official reason given by the French coroner was a heart attack at age 27. But as you are listening to this program right now, the questions, theories, speculations, and rumors still persist. And for the most part, they remain unanswered. This final scene of Jim Morrison's movie began with a phone call to the Doors manager, Bill Siddons.
4: Very bizarre experience. The phone rings at 4 or 4:30 in the morning and wakes both my wife and I out of a deep sleep. My wife sits up and says, "Something happened to Jim." And I looked at her and said, "What?" "Just a second." I answered the phone. And it was Clive Selwood telling me that three writers had called him and told him that they had heard that Jim had died, and did I know anything? And I said, "No." I mean, for me, you have to understand, by July 5th, 1971, I was pretty jaded about the stories about Jim.
1: Jim had died 14 times.
4: Yeah, right. Died 14 times, had 4,000 illegitimate children, and, you know, all that kind of crap.
1: I see. He was, in fact, happy and stable in Paris.
4: I talked to him probably three times while he was in Paris, and each time that I talked to him, I felt like I was talking to the Jim that I knew in his most relaxed and personal moments that we ever had together. You know, Jim went to Paris to leave rock and roll behind and go as a writer. About noon on Monday, I finally got through to the apartment in Paris. And I spoke to Pamela and asked her, you know, told her that I'd heard this and asked her what was happening. And she said, "Oh, no, it's, you know, it's all craziness, nothing's happening." But I detected a note of insincerity in her voice. So I just really leveled with her and said, "Look, Pamela, I want you to know I'm calling as a friend. I'm not calling as a businessman. If anything happened to Jim, he's my friend and I loved him and I want to do anything possible to help you, that's all." And she said, "Oh," and thought about it for a second and then leveled with me and told me what had happened. So I just said, "I'll get the next plane out of town and I'll be there to help you." And that's exactly what I did. I got a plane, I think, at 4 o'clock that afternoon, which gets you into Paris 6 o'clock in the morning the next morning or whatever. And I got in and went straight over to the apartment, and boy, Jim had been dead probably 2 days. So there were three other people who were there and helping. There were French people that were friends of theirs that were dealing with, helping deal with some of the government officials and do this and do that. They managed to get Jim buried as a poet in the ground in Père Lachaise, which he had been to just you know, the week prior to his death, he'd gone through the cemetery. And Père Lachaise is an incredible place. I mean, this cemetery has been there for 500 years. And people like, I believe Rimbaud is buried there, Victor Hugo, Edith Piaf, all the great cultural figures of, you know, French history. And the French people arranged to get Jim buried at Père Lachaise, which he, you know, obviously was his wish to be buried amongst literary greats and people that he had respected his whole life.
5: We scaled the wall, we tripped through the graveyard. Ancient shapes were all around us. No music, but the wet grass felt fresh beside the fog. Two made love in a silent spot. One chased a rabbit into the dark. A girl got drunk and bawled the dead, and I gave empty sermons to my head. Cemetery cool and quiet, hate to leave your sacred lay. Dread the milky coming of the day. I'd love to stay. I'd love to stay.

0: You and I know each other at least well enough that when it's someone close to you like that, you have no ghoulish aspirations of, well, I must see the body to be sure or any of that. But you were at that time the manager of the Doors. I mean, you had their financial and life in your hands. You were the man, Bill. You did not check that out?
1: I know the question. No, I didn't, Jim. Look, what happened was, it never occurred to me. I had just buried my father a couple of years before that, and I almost punched out the funeral directors because I left the casket open, and I just found it horrendous. So to me, like I said, I started being their manager when I was 18, I think. And at that point, I was still only 22 or 23, not, you know, knowledgeable in the worldly ways. And I mean, I went there as Jim's friend. I went there to bury a friend, and I had absolutely no sense of professional responsibility. It never occurred to me that I had to see the body or should see the body. I didn't need to. I knew from Pamela, I mean, I knew these people. You know, I knew that Jim was dead.

0: See, that's the only stickler, is that nobody has, that I know, has seen the body.
1: Robbie Krieger.
0: And the only person who knew one way or the other was Pam, who's now deceased.
2: How did she know?
0: She was with him.
2: She was there. But she had plenty of time to clear that up before she died. Isn't that not true?
0: Well, what do you mean by clear it up?
2: Again, this is a question that...
0: So there was no autopsy.
2: I mean, isn't that kind of rare for someone in his position?
0: Yeah. No. Is this on the tape?
2: Would you rather it not be?
0: And turn it off for a second.
2: Okay.
1: The conclusion of our four-part interview of the Doors in just a moment.

wanna sing another Irish song. All this video bullshit, like, give you some culture, you know what I mean? As I was going over the Cork and Kerry mountains, I met a Captain Farrell and his money he was counting. I first produced my pistol, I then produced my rapier. I said, stand and deliver the devil, he may take you. Sure, in the Madonna, Madonna. Whack for my daddy-o, whack for me daddy-o, there's whiskey in the jar. I took all of his money, it was a pretty penny. I took all of his money and I brought it home to Molly. She swore that she would love me and never would she leave me. The devil take that woman, for she knows she treat me easy. Sure, I'm a doodle my dad. Quack for me, daddy, oh. Quack for me, daddy, oh. There's whiskey in there.

0: gonna make you move. Take time. To the latest groove.
1: Don't stop.
0: So just kick off your shoes.
1: Hit the top.
0: And begin to groove.
1: Party.
0: Don't waste no time.
1: Get down.
0: Getting drunk on wine.
1: Don't stop.
0: It's time to score.
1: Hit the top.
0: So what you waiting for? Now it's my time to rap for you. So listen.

0: Just a minute, boy, just a minute. Mosquito blender, papa of mamba. What's yours,
1: Oye,
0: man?
1: ¿Quién es usted, eh?
0: What's you say, man?
1: No, José, no, yo me llamo Wilson.
2: ¿Y lo que quiere un say?
0: Hey, no, I don't want to say. Do you know what a boogie boogie is? Let's play a boogie boogie. Oh.